0: there! It's time for NHK World Japan's Easy Japanese. I'm Eriko Kojima.
1: And I'm Michael Reese. 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
1: Photographer Mia from China has come to Japan's Nagano Prefecture to shoot hot springs. She's trying to take a taxi to a park called Jigokudani Yaenkoen. It's a famous sightseeing spot where wild monkeys bathe in the hot springs in winter.
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2: どちらまで?
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0: All right, let's go through the skit line by line.
1: The taxi driver asks,
2: どちらまで?
0: Where to?
1: Mia tells him the destination.
3: 猿の温泉までお願いします。
0: To the monkey hot spring, please.
1: The driver says,
2: はい、わかりました。
0: Okay, certainly.
2: こちらは初めてですか?
0: Is this your first time here?
1: Mia replies,
3: はい、初めてです。
0: Yes, it is.
3: 猿の写真を撮りに行きます。
0: I'm going to take pictures of the monkeys.
1: The driver says,
2: そうですか。
0: Is that so?
2: 今日は寒いから、猿がたくさん温泉に入ってますよ。
0: It's cold today, so lots of them should be in the hot spring.
1: The formal name for the monkeys bathing in the hot spring is Japanese macaques, but they're widely known as snow monkeys.
0: The park is deep in the mountains, about a half-hour walk from where the taxi or bus lets you off. Getting there can be a challenge when the snow piles up. Even so, many tourists from overseas make the journey.Today's key phrase is, to the monkey hot spring, please.
3: 猿の温泉までお願いします。
0: If you remember the structure of this phrase, you'll be able to tell the taxi driver your destination. Now here's the meaning. 猿の温泉 means monkey hot spring. In between 猿, monkey, and 温泉, hot spring, there's the particle のthat connects the two nouns. The first noun modifies the second noun. Made is a particle that means to. Onegai shimasu means please. It's used to ask someone to do something. Here's today's point. When you want to say your destination, add made after the name of the place and follow that with onegai shimasu.
1: Okay, got it. So try it out by listening and repeating.
4: お願いします。猿の温泉までお願いします。猿の温泉までお願いします。
1: How did you do?
0: Listen to another conversation between a taxi driver and a passenger.
5: どちらまでですか?
6: 空港までお願いします。
0: Here's what it means.
5: どちらまでですか?
1: Where to?
0: In the phrase どちらまで、どちら is an interrogative. It's a more polite way of sayingどこ or where? Next, the passengers reply.
6: 空港までお願いします。
1: To the airport, please.
0: 空港 is airport. The う and the お sounds in 空港 are stretched out.
1: Okay, now give it a try.
4: 空港空港までお願いします。
0: Okay, let's practice with some other destinations. Let's say you get on a taxi to go to Tokyo Skytree. Tokyo Skytree is...
4: Tokyo Skytree. Tokyo Skytree.
0: Now, your turn.
3: Tokyo Skytree までお願いします。
1: Now, in some cases, you might want to hand the driver a note or a map.
0: Imagine you're showing him a map and saying, please take me to this hotel. This hotel is...
4: このホテル。このホテル。
0: Go ahead.
6: このホテルまでお願いします。このホテルまでお願いします。
0: It's time for a step up. Today we'll introduce convenient ways to use a phrase from the skit, お願いします。By adding a noun before お願いします, you can use the phrase to request various things.For example, to check out of a hotel, you can say, チェックアウトお願いします。To order a cup of coffee. Now, coffee is コーヒー。So the phrase is, コーヒーお願いします。How about getting the check in a restaurant? Check is お会計。So you can say, お会計お願いします。
1: Listen and repeat.
4: チェックアウトお願いします。コーヒーお願いします。お会計お願いします。
0: Now listen to today's skit one more time.
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7: 春さんの知恵袋。
1: It's time for Haru-san's bag full of advice.Today, we'll tell you about Japanese taxes.
0: In Japan, the fare is mostly determined by the distance. It's displayed on the meter, so there's no need to negotiate.
1: Well, that's good to know. How about catching a taxi?
0: Well, most airports, stations, hotels, and tourist spots have taxi stands. In urban areas, you can hail a taxi on the street by raising your hand. And don't try to open the door yourself.The driver will open and close it by remote control.
1: How can you tell if a taxi is available?
0: Well, if a taxi is vacant, the electronic sign on the front window will display the two kanji characters, kusha, meaning vacant.
1: You might want to look them up beforehand. It'll come in handy if you remember what the kanjis look like. Is it possible to call a cab by phone?
0: Yes, and there are also apps in English to do it too.If you're going to a less populated area, you'd be wise to make a reservation.
1: Taxis are convenient, but traffic jams in big cities can make the trips longer than you might expect.
0: That's right. Also, you should know the fare will go up as the travel time increases. Did you enjoy today's Easy Japanese?
1: Please join us.

0: Glad to have you with us on this edition of NHK Newsline. I'm Raja Pradhan with the news from Tokyo. Japan and Malaysia have agreed to boost cooperation on energy security amid the ongoing Middle East conflict. That includes ensuring a stable supply of liquefied natural gas imports to Japan. Japanese Prime Minister Takaichi Sanae met her Malaysian counterpart Anwar Ibrahim on Wednesday. The leaders agreed Malaysia will ensure a stable supply of LNG. The country currently provides about 15% of Japan's LNG imports. The leaders also agreed to secure shipments of raw materials for fertilizers. Takaichi and Anwar pledged to make supply chains of rare earths and other critical minerals more resilient. On issues of security, the two noted the importance of maritime coordination. That'll include joint exercises between the Japan Maritime Self-Defense Force and the Malaysian military. They also agreed their countries will continue to cooperate under Japan's official security assistance, which provides defense equipment and other supplies to the militaries of like-minded countries.
1: I'm confident these efforts will further improve Japan, Malaysia, and the region's autonomy and resilience under our updated vision for a free and open Indo-Pacific. We will take advantage of this summit to further deepen the bond between our countries and strengthen a comprehensive strategic partnership.
2: I really appreciate your candor, your friendship, and your deepening of the comprehensive strategic partnership between our two countries. And we have had very productive discussions on defense and maritime security, strategic industries, energy transition.
0: Tokyo and Kuala Lumpur will mark the 70th anniversary of diplomatic ties next year. U.S. Central Command says a short burst of strikes on Iran is now finished. CENTCOM says they were in response to the earlier downing of an army helicopter. Iran says it carried out a drone attack on a U.S. Navy facility in response. CENTCOM said in a social media post it had completed the attack. It said its fighter jets struck Iran's air defense, ground control stations, and surveillance radar sites near the Strait of Hormuz. It added the operation was a proportional response to recent attacks on U.S. forces and commercial ships. Iran's Revolutionary Guard Corps said in a statement Wednesday the U.S. attacks were baseless. It said the strikes destroyed a communications mast and reservoirs. Iran also claimed responsibility for a drone attack on a U.S. Navy facility in Bahrain. Meanwhile, Lebanon's state-run news agency is reporting Israel's raid on the southern city of Tyre has killed at least 8 people and injured 32. It said the work of removing rubble is still ongoing. Ukraine's top military commander has approved a plan to boost the country's military capabilities. It apparently aims to bolster the nation against the ongoing Russian invasion and over the longer term. Oleksandr Sirsky announced the approval of the plan that goes through 2030 in a social media post on Tuesday. He stressed the need to build the military of the future while fighting a difficult war. He says the development of missile systems is a key focus. Ukraine will develop long-range missiles capable of striking targets up to 2,000 kilometers away. Sirsky said the country will also reinforce artillery units with domestically produced equipment and other means. He indicated Russia's invasion shows the armaments are still vital to modern combat. The main spire of the iconic Sagrada Familia is now complete. Barcelona's famous basilica was founded in 1882 and has been a work in progress ever since. The church, the tallest in the world, is the unfinished masterpiece of renowned architect Antoni Gaudi. It's been under construction for more than 140 years. The design features 18 towers of varying heights. The newly completed Tower of Jesus Christ, which is the church's main spire, stands 172.5 meters and is crowned by a 17-meter cross. Many local residents welcomed the news of the completion.
3: Yo no esperaba ver terminado en vida. I didn't expect it to be finished while I was alive. Now I hope to see the work completed.
0: Wednesday also marks the 100th anniversary of Gaudi's death.

0: around the church. The Sagrada Familia is a Catholic church, but more than 140 years of construction has made it a special place not only for Catholics, but also for people around the world. The project has endured many challenges, including the Spanish Civil War, financial problems, and construction delays caused by the COVID-19 pandemic. Antoni Gaudi is said to have envisioned the Sagrada Familia as a church open to all people. At a time when conflicts and turmoil continue around the world, attention is focused on what message will be delivered from this symbolic site.
1: Right. Naomichi, how is the completion of the main tower being received locally?
0: Yes, locals say the completion of the Tower of Jesus marks a major milestone in the construction project. For many residents, the church is a source of pride. At the same time, the influx of tourists from around the world has led to concerns about over-tourism. In recent years, measures have been introduced to address the issue. That includes designated visiting hours to prevent long lines from forming in the city. Some residents who have witnessed the Basilica's construction for many years say to see the main tower finally finished has been a long-held dream. Overall, there is a growing sense of anticipation as the Basilica, observed over generation, moves closer to completion.
1: Yes, and that said, it'll still take time for the entire project to be completed, right?
0: Yes, the full completion of the Basilica is expected to take around another decade. Cranes remain alongside the towers, and construction is still ongoing in some areas. Progress was slow at times in the past, and due to the complexity of the design and funding shortages. But in recent years, advances in technology and increased tourism revenue have accelerated the pace of construction. Work will continue on elements such as the facade at the front of the Basilica. However, there has been some conflict surrounding Gaudi's original design and whether it involves expansions. That vision would require the relocation of many nearby residents and businesses. This is a key issue as the church and city officials consider how to reach a settlement with locals.
1: Now to what's making headlines in business with Ramin Melagard. Ramin.
2: Thank you very much indeed. Japanese telecom giant NTT says it is launching a fund to make its next generation data transmission technology widely available around the world. Now, the firm on Wednesday announced a plan to form the ION AI Fund this month with its partners.
3: NTT wa kono ION AI Fund o tsuji.
4: We hope the fund will enable us to build the ION ecosystem with our global partners and contribute to the formation of a new industrial base that supports the AI era.
2: NTT's partners come from South Korea and Taiwan, alongside the government-affiliated Development Bank of Japan. The fund will draw investment of roughly 80 billion yen, or nearly $500 million, from about 20 companies. Among the contributors are major chip makers, such as U.S.-based Global Foundries and South Korea's Samsung Electronics, as well as Sony Group and NEC. ION, or Innovative Optical and Wireless Network, uses technology called photonics-electronics convergence. It harnesses the power of light to reduce electricity demands. NTT says this will allow data to be moved faster and in larger volumes, which will be especially important in AI data centers. The fund will set up management bases in Silicon Valley in the U.S. and in Tokyo, with an eye on investing in startups specializing in chips and software. Its ultimate goal is to create an ecosystem for next-generation technology.
5: The government is supporting research and development of an all-photonics network that uses convergence technology, as well as efforts to promote it worldwide. We'll continue to actively support firms to improve their competitive edge and make the network globally available with public and private sector cooperation.
2: Chief Cabinet Secretary Kihara Minoru pointed out on the same day

that the new technology is essential for building the digital infrastructure for an AI society. And US AI firm Anthropic says it has begun providing a new AI model that it describes as a Claude Mythos class model it has made safe for general use. The company says Claude Fable 5 is as capable as Mythos, a model that's said to excel in identifying system vulnerabilities. Anthropic originally decided against a general release for Mythos out of concern that it could be used in cyber attacks. The company explains that it has deployed security measures in Fable 5, which comes with a new set of so-called classifiers. When it detects a request related to biology, chemistry, or cybersecurity, the response is automatically handled by a lower-grade AI model. Now, Anthropic at first limited the use of Mythos to about 50 companies and institutions due to the high misuse risks, but in June, that was expanded to around 200. The prices of goods traded between Japanese companies rose in May. The pace of growth was the fastest in over 3 years, driven largely by higher prices of petroleum-related products. The Bank of Japan says the preliminary producer price index was up 6.3% last month from a year earlier. That's the biggest jump since March 2023. Petroleum and coal products, such as gasoline, rose nearly 14% as the effects of the Middle East conflict kept crude oil prices high. Chemical and related products, such as polyethylene, jumped more than 13% due to an increase in the price of naphtha. And non-ferrous metals rose over 42%, partly because aluminum production bases in the Middle East were damaged in the conflict. East Japan Railway says it will discontinue its magnetic train tickets starting next spring. It plans to replace them with tickets that display QR codes. The company said on Tuesday the change is planned for local lines only. It will not affect long-distance trips, as those often involve other railway operators. Passengers currently insert the magnetic tickets into fare gates at the start and end of every trip. They will instead hold their QR codes over readers installed at the gates. The company said it is making the change due to the high recycling cost of the current tickets, which contain metal. Officials also point to a fall in usage as more people are opting for prepaid cards. Only 2.5% of the annual ridership still uses the paper tickets. JR East president Kisei Yoichi said some customers may be sad about the change because the tickets have been around for a long time. But he said it will help both the company and the environment, so he hopes they understand the reasons for it. Okay, let's get a check on the markets.

0: And that is it for Business News.
1: Thank you very much, Ramin. Next, soccer fans across the globe are gearing up for the Men's World Cup kicking off Thursday. Millions will head to the host countries, the United States, Canada, and Mexico. But the U.S. has refused entry to a referee from Somalia. Customs and Border Protection agents said a Somali national arrived in Florida and was denied entry on Saturday. U.S. media report the man is named Omar Artan. He was one of 52 referees selected for the World Cup, and he was honored as the top ref of last year by the Confederation of African Football. The agency said it found vetting concerns but did not give further details. The administration of President Donald Trump restricts the entry of nationals from certain countries, including Somalia. It says the measure is to protect national security. The New York Times reported on the incident. It says it's a sign of politics affecting the visa process for people taking part in the tournament. Members of Iran's soccer team have felt the impact. More than a dozen support staff were reportedly denied visas. U.S. Secretary of State Marco Rubio has said officials will closely watch Iran's delegation. He said they want to make sure no one has ties to the Islamic Revolutionary Guard Corps. The tensions with the U.S. have forced the players to relocate their training camp. They were supposed to train in the state of Arizona, but now they're in the Mexican border city of Tijuana. And even as teams arrive, some of the World Cup's host cities in Mexico are dealing with drug cartels and the grief they cause. The number of people disappeared, some in relation to the cartels, has now surpassed 130,000. An NHK crew follows families searching for loved ones on their own.
2: Jalisco in western Mexico is to host four World Cup matches. But the state struggles with a humanitarian crisis. It possesses the highest number of disappeared persons in the country. Alejandra Cruz, who lives in Guadalajara, has spent the past 5 years searching for her son. Julio, then 18, vanished after being forcibly taken away in a vehicle by a group posing as prosecutors.
3: I kept putting up posters asking for information. Every time I placed one, tears would well up. Where are you? Are you alive? What are they doing to you? Aren't you cold? Aren't you hungry? My son's absence is incredibly painful.
2: Cruz is on a mission with the group called Searching Mothers. It is made up of about 500 women who, like Cruz, are trying to track down their missing children. Based on an anonymous tip, they head to a remote area on the outskirts of Guadalajara, looking for clandestine burial sites.
3: This rod is like a magical tool because it tells us if there's a body in a deep area. When the soil has been disturbed, it sinks in.
2: 20 minutes after digging at a section of loose earth, they remove what appears to be a man's shirt. At another site, they unearth what looks like a skull, and they stumble upon what could be a makeshift incinerator. The mothers reported their findings to the police. They suspect it was the camp of a drug trafficking organization.
4: Las víctimas están impresionadas con tanto, es demasiado. Aquí todavía huele a carne quemada.
2: Why have so many people gone missing? It all began 2 decades ago, when then-President Felipe Calderón deployed the military to combat drug cartels, sparking a drug war. While military enforcement intensified across the country, it also fueled escalating violence between rival groups. The cartels reportedly began abducting large numbers of young people to expand their ranks and to secure funds from ransom. Cecilia Flores launched the group Searching Mothers after her son vanished. In 11 years, her group has discovered nearly 4,000 bodies.
0: It would be ideal if the searching mothers did not have to exist. But unfortunately, the authorities' investigations have made little progress. We don't want to die before finding our children. That wish keeps us going.
2: The group has more than 1.6 million followers on social media. During live streaming from search sites, they receive numerous anonymous tips, many pointing to specific locations.
0: We receive information every day. I believe it comes from people who are or were involved in criminal groups.
2: Flores organizes regular workshops so the women can study forensic science, including specialized fields that apply archaeological and anthropological approaches. In this session, they are learning how to distinguish between human and animal bones, a constant challenge at search sites.

0: animal bones are thinner and smaller because they support different weights and require different movements than humans.
1: We sometimes mistake animal bones for human and call the authorities, leading to a large mobilization. That's why it's important to share expertise with other mothers. We can't fight this battle without knowledge.
2: May 10th, Mother's Day. The women demonstrate every year on this day. But this time, they are also voicing anger that the government is prioritizing the World Cup over resolving the cases of the missing.
3: The World Cup means nothing. We mothers have nothing to celebrate.
2: Cruz always carries a panic button to alert police when her life is in danger. Like many other mothers, she has received threats to cease her searches. But she is determined to go on, as her tattoos suggest. They depict her son's face and boot prints symbolizing her unstoppable mission.
4: I always pray to God to give me the strength to keep fighting. I want to tell my son that I will keep waiting for him. I will never stop until my heart takes its very last beat.
2: These mothers fight to demand justice and visibility of their disappeared loved ones continues with no end in sight.

0: Amid a surge in bear encounters across Japan, a woman has been injured by a bear that attacked her in the parking lot of a shrine in the country's northeast. The animal has not yet been found. Police said the woman was attacked on Tuesday evening. The shrine is in a mountainous area of the city of Hanamaki in Iwate Prefecture. Police said the woman suffered face and shoulder injuries. She was taken to a hospital, but was reportedly able to speak and walk. City officials and local hunters are considering setting up traps to capture the bear. The authorities are calling on people in the area to take precautions. On May 15th, a bear got inside the perimeter of Iwate Hanamaki Airport, forcing the temporary closure of the runway. Bear sightings have risen dramatically in Hanamaki. A total of 128 were reported between April and May, a 50% increase from the same period last year. It's time now for a check on the weather with our meteorologist, Jonathan Oh. So, Jonathan, we saw a little more sun through the clouds in Tokyo on Wednesday. How are things looking for the rest of the week?
1: Hello, we're talking about the rainy season in Japan, but as high pressure controlled a good portion of the country, we saw more sunshine, including Tokyo, where we saw that peeking through the clouds. Now, one location that's seeing the exception to all this is down toward Okinawa, where we're having the rainy season front pushing a little bit to the south because of the high pressure, and that's dumping of quite a bit of rain to places like Miyakojima, where we're looking at the possibility and concerns of landslides because of the heavy rainfall. With a low pressure system in the nearby proximity, that can bring some even more rain as we go into Thursday as well. So as we look forward through the forecast, the Okinawa region of Japan will continue to see rain as a part of the forecast. Now, high pressure will be controlling, again, a good portion of the rest of Japan, but because of the way the moisture is feeding back in, we'll see a little bit more in terms of cloud cover as we progress through the week. Cloudy weather into Tokyo with a high of 25 on Thursday, 27 on Friday, and the temperatures start to creep up near 30 as we go into the weekend. Same thing in Osaka, we'll be seeing that temperature flirting with a 30-degree mark for the next few days. Again, Okinawa seeing some rain, and even into Sapporo, temperatures will be on the rise as we go through the next few days. Looking at what's happening across North America, we have these clouds blowing up into the northern portions of the United States due to a frontal passage that's coming on through. We've got a lot of hot air coming in from high pressure down to the south, and that's really pushing up against the front, and that's causing the unstable pattern. We'll see the chance for some rain and thunderstorms, some of them may be severe, into the upper plains as we go from Wednesday and then shifting toward the east on Thursday into the Great Lakes. I mean, 33 for the high in Denver, 34 in Oklahoma City, 32 in Chicago with thunderstorms extending from there into Toronto, Winnipeg as we go through today on Wednesday. Quick note on Europe, big low pressure system with a stationary front through the central portions of the continent. Heat ahead of that, so Moscow looking at a high of 30 with rain on Wednesday. Showers also back toward Paris, London, and Rome for the middle of the work week. Hope you have a good day wherever you are.

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0: Welcome to NHK Newsline. I'm Yamaguchi Hiroaki in Tokyo. Japan's Diet has compiled a consensus of the legislature on ways to ensure stable imperial succession. It has also submitted it to Prime Minister Takaichi Sanae. After receiving the consensus from Diet leaders, Takaichi expressed her intention to swiftly work with the legislature.
1: The government will promptly begin drafting the legislation so that it can be presented to the Diet.
0: The speakers and vice speakers of both houses of the Diet discussed the consensus on Wednesday with representatives of 13 political parties and parliamentary groups. The imperial family currently consists of Emperor Naruhito and 15 other members. Under the imperial house law, the imperial throne will be succeeded by a male offspring in the male line. At present, only 3 members are eligible, and in the younger generation, Prince Hisahito is the sole heir. This has raised concerns there will be no successor in the future. The consensus confirms that the line of imperial succession from the emperor to his brother, Crown Prince Akishino, and the Crown Prince's son, Prince Hisahito, must be ensured. The consensus also suggests female members remain in the imperial family after marriage. It further proposes adopting male descendants in the male line of former imperial branches. The Constitutional Democratic Party said it supports the female status retention plan, but did not reveal its stance on the male adoption plan. Meanwhile, opponents of the consensus are said to have repeated their arguments against it. The government plans to swiftly come up with a draft amendment of the Imperial House Law and other related bills to submit them to the Diet. Former lower house speaker Kono Yohei, who served as the president of the Liberal Democratic Party, has died. He was 89 years old. Kono expressed a cautious stance on revising Article 9 of the Constitution, which establishes Japan as a pacifist nation. In addition to LDP president, he also served as foreign minister and was known in particular for his diplomacy efforts with China and South Korea. Japan and Malaysia have agreed to boost cooperation on energy security amid the ongoing Middle East conflict, and that includes ensuring a stable supply of liquefied natural gas imports to Japan. Japanese Prime Minister Takaichi met her Malaysian counterpart Anwar Ibrahim on Wednesday. The leaders agreed Malaysia will ensure a stable supply of LNG. The country currently provides about 15% of Japan's LNG imports. The leaders also agreed to secure shipments of raw materials for fertilizers. Takaichi and Anwar pledged to make supply chains of rare earths and other critical minerals more resilient. On issues of security, the two noted the importance of maritime coordination. That will include joint exercises between the Japan Maritime Self-Defense Force and the Malaysian military. They also agreed their countries will continue to cooperate under Japan's official security assistance, which provides defense equipment and other supplies to the militaries of like-minded countries.
1: I'm confident these efforts will further improve Japan, Malaysia, and the region's autonomy and resilience under our updated vision for a free and open Indo-Pacific. We will take advantage of this summit to further deepen the bond between our countries and strengthen a comprehensive strategic partnership.
2: I really appreciate your candor, your friendship, and your deepening of the comprehensive strategic partnership between our two countries. And we have had very productive discussions on defense and maritime security, strategic industries, energy transition.
0: Tokyo and Kuala Lumpur will mark the 70th anniversary of diplomatic ties next year. Before the summit, Prime Minister Anwar sat down for an interview with NHK. Touching on critical mineral projects in his country, Anwar welcomed the involvement of other countries, but added that there are conditions.
2: There are certain terms that we impose. Number one, of course, they should have some processing and not exploit the natural resources. The higher you give a commitment for processing to be in the country, then the more importance we give to the potential investors.
0: Asked about the South China Sea, where his country has overlapping territorial claims with China, the Prime Minister's response was restrained.
2: Oh, South China Sea, as far as I see, we have issues with all our neighbors. But so far, we have not encountered any real serious commissions. Problem? Yes. That is why we have agreed in a consensus in ASEAN with China to agree on a code of conduct.
0: As for the situation in Gaza, he was critical of the response of Western countries.
2: Well, it is pinnacle of what you call the contradictions in policies, the hypocrisy in many of the countries in the West. So when it comes to Gaza, of course, what's happening? They call it ceasefire and they kill everybody every day, some women and children, they bomb tents. It's so easy to condemn Russia on Ukraine and so difficult to say anything strong against daily bombings in Gaza.
0: Next, U.S. Central Command says a short burst of strikes on Iran is now finished. CENTCOM says they were in response to the earlier downing of an Army helicopter. Iran says it carried out a drone attack on a U.S. Navy facility in response. CENTCOM said in a social media post that it had completed the attack. It said its fighter jets struck Iran's air defense, ground control stations, and surveillance radar sites near the Strait of Hormuz. It added that the operation was a proportional response to recent attacks on U.S. forces and commercial ships. Iran's Revolutionary Guard Corps said in a statement Wednesday that the U.S. attacks were baseless. It said the strikes destroyed a communications mast and reservoirs. Iran also claimed responsibility for a drone attack on a U.S. Navy facility in Bahrain. Lebanon's state-run news agency is reporting that Israel's raid on the southern city of Tyre has killed at least 8 people and injured 32 others. It's said that the work of removing rubble is still ongoing. Meanwhile, U.S. media outlet CNN says that by Tuesday, President Donald Trump has claimed at least 38 times the U.S. is close to reaching a deal with Iran to end the fighting or that Tehran is desperate to do so.
3: We're very close to a deal with Iran.
4: How close would you say that you are to a deal right now with Iran?
3: Could happen any day.
0: On April 7th, Trump announced he would suspend attacks on Iran for 2 weeks, saying such time would allow the agreement to be finalized and consummated. But CNN says Trump has nonetheless spent the 2 months since then continuing to suggest the deal was right around the corner, even though one didn't materialize. The report adds, even Trump at one point seemed to acknowledge how often such predictions had gone awry. It also says, despite the tensions between Israel and Iran, Trump is still leaning in.
3: We're very close to having a very, very good, strong, powerful deal.
0: Moving on, Ukraine's top military commander has approved a plan to boost the country's military capabilities. It apparently aims to bolster the nation against the ongoing Russian invasion and over the longer term. Oleksandr Sirsky announced the approval of the plan that goes through 2030 in a social media post on Tuesday. He stressed the need to build the military of the future while fighting a difficult war.

0: a collapsed building to determine whether anybody was trapped under the rubble. The powerful quake on Monday morning leveled scores of buildings across Mindanao Island. Authorities say more than 3,000 houses suffered damage, affecting tens of thousands of people. The tremor caused severe damage in rural communities. Landslides in the province of Sarangani near the epicenter destroyed homes and blocked roads. One resident whose house completely collapsed says the community is still waiting for relief 2 days after the quake.
1: Absolutely no aid has arrived. Not even a little. They say the roads here have been badly damaged. So maybe that's the reason why nothing has reached us.
0: The quake caused widespread damage to power grids and communications networks. Authorities are still trying to assess the full extent of the damage. Indonesia's central bank has unexpectedly raised its key interest rate by 25 basis points to 5.5% in a bid to stabilize the country's currency. This comes just 3 weeks after a surprise half-point increase. At the heart of the move is the sharp decline of the rupiah. Indonesia's currency has continued to weaken, driven in part by persistent high fuel prices linked to tensions in Iran. The rupiah this month hit an all-time low of more than 18,000 per one US dollar and has continued to weaken. Investors' concerns over the economic and fiscal policies of President Prabowo Subianto's administration have added to the downward pressure. Last month, the government announced plans to channel exports of key commodities, including coal and palm oil, through state-owned enterprises. This move sparked uncertainty among domestic and foreign businesses. Then last week, Parliament passed legislation allowing lawmakers to issue binding recommendations to the central bank. This has raised concerns about increased political influence over monetary policy. With currency pressures intensifying, Bank Indonesia is moving swiftly to restore confidence. That wraps up our bulletin. I'm Chola Pansanavrula in Bangkok.
2: Next, a museum showing a Japanese fishing boat exposed to U.S. nuclear test radiation has marked its 50th anniversary. The Daigo Fukuryu Maru was contaminated by fallout from a hydrogen bomb on March 1, 1954, at Bikini Atoll in the Marshall Islands. Its 23 crew members were exposed to radiation. One died 6 months later. The Daigo Fukuryu Maru exhibition hall has seen over 6 million visitors through last March since it opened. On Wednesday, a group of junior high school students went to the museum.
3: There were scars on the boat. It's amazing how they've preserved it.
4: I feel that over the past 50 years, the exhibit has managed to connect many people.
2: The boat was built about 80 years ago, making its preservation a major challenge. Japanese telecom giant NTT says it is launching a fund to make its next-generation data transmission technology widely available around the world. The firm on Wednesday announced a plan to form the iOwn AI Fund this month with its partners.
5: NTT wa kono iOwn AI Fund.
1: We hope the fund will enable us to build the iOwn ecosystem with our global partners and contribute to the formation of a new industrial base that supports the AI era.
2: NTT's partners come from South Korea and Taiwan, alongside the government-affiliated Development Bank of Japan. The fund will draw investment of roughly 80 billion yen, or nearly $500 million, from about 20 companies. Among the contributors are major chip makers such as U.S.-based GlobalFoundries and South Korea's Samsung Electronics, as well as Sony Group and NEC. iOwn, or Innovative Optical and Wireless Network, uses technology called Photonics Electronics Convergence. It harnesses the power of light to reduce electricity demands. NTT says this will allow data to be moved faster and in larger volumes, which will be especially important in AI data centers. The fund will set up management bases in Silicon Valley in the U.S. and Tokyo, with an eye on investing in startups specializing

0: in chips and software. Its ultimate goal is to create an ecosystem for next-generation technology.
1: The government is supporting research and development of an all-photonics network that uses convergence technology, as well as efforts to promote it worldwide. We'll continue to actively support firms to improve their competitive edge and make the network globally available with public and private sector cooperation.
0: Chief Cabinet Secretary Kihara Minoru pointed out on the same day that the new technology is essential for building the digital infrastructure for an AI society. The prices of goods traded between Japanese companies rose in May. The pace of growth was the fastest in over 3 years, driven largely by higher prices of petroleum-related products. The Bank of Japan says the preliminary producer price index was up 6.3% last month from a year earlier. That's the biggest jump since March 2023. Petroleum and coal products, such as gasoline, rose nearly 14% as the effects of the Middle East conflict kept crude oil prices high. Chemical and related products, such as polyethylene, jumped more than 13% due to an increase in the price of naphtha. And non-ferrous metals rose over 42%, partly because aluminum production bases in the Middle East were damaged in the conflict. Amid a surge in bear encounters across Japan, a woman has been injured by a bear that attacked her in the parking lot of a shrine in the country's northeast. The animal has not yet been found. Police said the woman was attacked on Tuesday evening. The shrine is in a mountainous area of the city of Hanamaki in Iwate Prefecture. Police said the woman suffered face and shoulder injuries. She was taken to a hospital, but was reportedly able to speak and walk. City officials and local hunters are considering setting up traps to capture the bear. The authorities are calling on people in the area to take precautions. On May 15th, a bear got inside the perimeter of Iwate Hanamaki Airport, forcing the temporary closure of the runway. Bear sightings have risen dramatically in Hanamaki. A total of 128 were reported between April and May, a 50% increase from the same period last year.
2: Japan had a spike in bear attacks last fall. Now bears are heading into urban areas again. This bear doesn't run even in car lights. More bear attacks could be possible in the months ahead, as their food supply drops in the summer. What can we do to protect ourselves?
3: If you inadvertently encounter a bear, do not turn your back and run away. That could make the bear aggressive. Slowly step backwards while facing the bear. If an attack is imminent, lie face down on the ground and cover your head. Be particularly cautious in the early morning hours, as bears are active around that time. Stay safe.
0: The main spire of the iconic Sagrada Familia is now complete. Barcelona's famous basilica was founded in 1882 and has been a work in progress ever since. The church, the tallest in the world, is the unfinished masterpiece of renowned architect Antoni Gaudí. It has been under construction for more than 140 years. The design features 18 towers of varying heights. The newly completed Tower of Jesus Christ, the church's main spire, stands 172.5 meters and is crowned by a 17-meter cross. Many local residents welcomed the news of the completion.
4: Yo no esperaba ver terminado en vida.
5: I didn't expect it to be finished while I was alive. Now I hope to see the work completed.
0: Wednesday also marks the 100th anniversary of Gaudí's death. Pope Leo XIV will preside over Mass in the evening, and flowers will be placed at Gaudí's tomb. More than 4,000 guests are expected to attend the event. Earlier, my colleague Raja Pradhan spoke to NHK Rural's Nohara Naomichi in Barcelona for more on this story.
6: Well, Naomichi, can you describe where are you exactly at the moment?
7: So we are standing at the roof of a building near the Basilica, and you can see it towering behind me. In the middle is the highest spire that has just been completed. Pope Leo XIV is set to hold the commemorative mass this evening. It is still early morning local time, but security measures have already begun around the church. The Sagrada Familia is a Catholic church, but more than 140 years of construction has made it a special place not only for Catholics, but also for people around the world. The project has endured many challenges, including the Spanish Civil War, financial problems, and the construction delays caused by the COVID-19 pandemic. Antoni Gaudi is said to have envisioned the Sagrada Familia as a church open to all people. At a time when conflicts and turmoil continue around the world, attention is focused on what message will be delivered from this symbolic site.
6: Right. Naomichi, how is the completion of the main tower being received locally?
7: Yes, locals say the completion of the Tower of Jesus marks a major milestone in the construction project. For many residents, the church is a source of pride. At the same time, the influx of tourists from around the world has led to concerns about over-tourism. In recent years, measures have been introduced to address the issue. That includes designated visiting hours to prevent long lines from forming in the city. Some residents who have witnessed the Basilica's construction for many years say to see the main tower finally finished has been a long-held dream. Overall, there is a growing sense of anticipation as the Basilica, observed over a generation, moves closer to completion.
6: Yes, and that said, it'll still take time for the entire project to be completed, right?
7: Yes, the full completion of the Basilica is expected to take around another decade. Cranes remain alongside the towers, and construction is still ongoing in some area. Progress was slow at times in the past, and due to the complexity of the design and funding shortages. But in recent years, advances in technology and increased tourism revenue have accelerated the pace of construction. Work will continue on elements such as the facade at the front of the Basilica. However, there has been some conflict surrounding Gaudi's original design and whether it involves expansions. That vision would require the relocation of many nearby residents and businesses. This is a key issue as the church and city officials consider how to reach a settlement with locals.

0: For more on our headlines, please do check out the NHK World Japan website. Now, it might be summer, but spring-like strong storms are popping up across the central parts of the United States. Our meteorologist, Jonathan Ngo, has a look at the details in World Weather.
1: Hello, we're seeing some vigorous activity taking place across the upper Midwest of the United States. We have a system that's been moving through, and in the process of really picking up some hot air from the south, we're seeing a big kick in the pants from a cold front behind it, and that's generating a lot of vigorous storms around the front, and we're expecting it to continue to be a part of the story as we go into Thursday. Chicago down to Oklahoma City, looking at thunderstorms highs in the 30s. Rain also expected in Toronto with thunderstorms extending across into New York and Washington, D.C. as we go through the day on Thursday. Meanwhile, across Europe, we have another type of setup with a cold front pushing through the central portion of the continent. More on the rain side as opposed to stormy weather, but still something to be looking out for as we go through the day. On Thursday, rain to Stockholm, Warsaw, Vienna, and Rome also seeing some rain. The heat continues to be in the eastern areas of Europe. So Moscow and Kyiv and Istanbul seeing temperatures way up into the upper 20s to around 30. So the heat will continue as we go through the day on Thursday. Across Japan, high pressure keeps things relatively dry for most of Japan. But down toward the south, Okinawa getting really hit with a lot of rainfall due to the rainy season front and a low pressure system in the area. The rain will continue to be a part of the story as we go through the next few days down toward Okinawa, so be on the lookout for that. Tokyo seeing some clouds for the next couple of days and the temperatures creep up, getting near 30 as we head toward the weekend. It is the rainy season in a good portion of Japan, and I want to show you some videos showing you what's happening over in one part of the country. As in Japan, hydrangeas are known to appear around the rainy season near Mount Hakone. About 5,000 of them are in full bloom now. Now, in Kaisei Town, a hydrangea festival has been underway since last weekend, and according to the organizers, a highlight of the festival is the hydrangea pond right there, where about 2,000 colorful blossoms float on the water. The event will run through this weekend. Hope you have a good day wherever you are.

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0: Welcome to NHK Newsline. I'm Yamaguchi Hiroaki in Tokyo. Japan's Diet has compiled a consensus of the legislature on ways to ensure stable imperial succession. It has also submitted it to Prime Minister Takaichi Sanae. After receiving the consensus from Diet leaders, Takaichi expressed her intention to swiftly work with the legislature.
1: The government will promptly begin drafting the legislation so that it can be presented to the Diet.
0: The speakers and vice speakers of both houses of the Diet discussed the consensus on Wednesday with representatives of 13 political parties and parliamentary groups. The imperial family currently consists of Emperor Naruhito and 15 other members. Under the imperial house law, the imperial throne will be succeeded by a male offspring in the male line. At present, only 3 members are eligible, and in the younger generation, Prince Hisahito is the sole heir. This has raised concerns there will be no successor in the future. The consensus confirms that the line of imperial succession from the emperor to his brother, Crown Prince Akishino, and the Crown Prince's son, Prince Hisahito, must be ensured. The consensus also suggests female members remain in the imperial family after marriage. It further proposes adopting male descendants in the male line of former imperial branches. The Constitutional Democratic Party said it supports the female status retention plan, but did not reveal its stance on the male adoption plan. Meanwhile, opponents of the consensus are said to have repeated their arguments against it. The government plans to swiftly come up with a draft amendment of the Imperial House Law and other related bills to submit them to the Diet. Former lower house speaker Kono Yohei, who served as the president of the Liberal Democratic Party, has died. He was 89 years old. Kono expressed a cautious stance on revising Article 9 of the Constitution, which establishes Japan as a pacifist nation. In addition to LDP president, he also served as foreign minister and was known in particular for his diplomacy efforts with China and South Korea. Japan and Malaysia have agreed to boost cooperation on energy security amid the ongoing Middle East conflict, and that includes ensuring a stable supply of liquefied natural gas imports to Japan. Japanese Prime Minister Takaichi met her Malaysian counterpart Anwar Ibrahim on Wednesday. The leaders agreed Malaysia will ensure a stable supply of LNG. The country currently provides about 15% of Japan's LNG imports. The leaders also agreed to secure shipments of raw materials for fertilizers. Takaichi and Anwar pledged to make supply chains of rare earths and other critical minerals more resilient. On issues of security, the two noted the importance of maritime coordination. That will include joint exercises between the Japan Maritime Self-Defense Force and the Malaysian military. They also agreed their countries will continue to cooperate under Japan's official security assistance, which provides defense equipment and other supplies to the militaries of like-minded countries.
1: I'm confident these efforts will further improve Japan, Malaysia, and the region's autonomy and resilience under our updated vision for a free and open Indo-Pacific. We will take advantage of this summit to further deepen the bond between our countries and strengthen a comprehensive strategic partnership.
2: I really appreciate your candor, your friendship, and your deepening of the comprehensive strategic partnership between our two countries. And we have had very productive discussions on defense and maritime security, strategic industries, energy transition.
0: Tokyo and Kuala Lumpur will mark the 70th anniversary of diplomatic ties next year. Before the summit, Prime Minister Anwar sat down for an interview with NHK. Touching on critical mineral projects in his country, Anwar welcomed the involvement of other countries, but added that there are conditions.
2: There are certain terms that we impose. Number one, of course, they should have some processing and not exploit the natural resources. The higher you give a commitment for processing to be in the country, then the more importance we give to the potential investors.
0: Asked about the South China Sea, where his country has overlapping territorial claims with China, the Prime Minister's response was restrained.
2: Oh, South China Sea, as far as I see, we have issues with all our neighbors. But so far, we have not encountered any real serious commissions. Problem? Yes. That is why we have agreed in a consensus in ASEAN with China to agree on a code of conduct.
0: As for the situation in Gaza, he was critical of the response of Western countries.
2: Well, it is pinnacle of what you call the contradictions in policies, the hypocrisy in many of the countries in the West. So when it comes to Gaza, of course, what's happening? They call it a ceasefire and they kill everybody every day. Some women and children, they bomb tents. It's so easy to condemn Russia on Ukraine and so difficult to say anything strong against daily bombings in Gaza.
0: Next, U.S. Central Command says a short burst of strikes on Iran is now finished. CENTCOM says they were in response to the earlier downing of an Army helicopter. Iran says it carried out a drone attack on a U.S. Navy facility in response. CENTCOM said in the social media post that it had completed the attack. It said its fighter jets struck Iran's air defense, ground control stations, and surveillance radar sites near the Strait of Hormuz. It added that the operation was a proportional response to recent attacks on U.S. forces and commercial ships. Iran's Revolutionary Guard Corps said in a statement Wednesday that the U.S. attacks were baseless. It said the strikes destroyed a communications mast and reservoirs. Iran also claimed responsibility for a drone attack on a U.S. Navy facility in Bahrain. Lebanon's state-run news agency is reporting that Israel's raid on the southern city of Tyre has killed at least 8 people and injured 32 others. It's said that the work of removing rubble is still ongoing. Meanwhile, U.S. media outlet CNN says that by Tuesday, President Donald Trump has claimed at least 38 times the U.S. is close to reaching a deal with Iran to end the fighting or that Tehran is desperate to do so.
3: We're very close to a deal with Iran.
4: How close would you say that you are to a deal right now with Iran?
3: Could happen any day.
0: On April 7th, Trump announced he would suspend attacks on Iran for 2 weeks, saying such time would allow the agreement to be finalized and consummated. But CNN says Trump has nonetheless spent the 2 months since then continuing to suggest the deal was right around the corner, even though one didn't materialize. The report adds, even Trump at one point seems to acknowledge how often such predictions had gone awry. It also says, despite the tensions between Israel and Iran, Trump is still leaning in.
3: We're very close to having a very, very good, strong, powerful deal.
0: Moving on, Ukraine's top military commander has approved a plan to boost the country's military capabilities. It apparently aims to bolster the nation against the ongoing Russian invasion and over the longer term. Oleksandr Sirsky announced the approval of the plan that goes through 2030 in a social media post on Tuesday. He stressed the need to build the military of the future while fighting a difficult war. He says the development of missile systems is a key focus. Ukraine will develop long-range missiles capable of striking targets up to 2,000 kilometers away. Sirsky said the country will also reinforce artillery units with domestically produced equipment and other means. He indicated that Russia's invasion shows the armaments are still vital to modern combat. We now move to what's making headlines in the Asia-Pacific with Cholapansa Narula at our bureau in Bangkok.
5: Search and rescue teams are working full out in southern Mindanao, the hardest hit area. The death toll has risen to 45, with 17 people still missing. More than 600 others were injured. Rescuers in the city of General Santos searched through a collapsed building to determine whether anybody was trapped under the rubble. The powerful quake on Monday morning leveled scores of buildings across Mindanao Island. Authorities say more than 3,000 houses suffered damage, affecting tens of thousands of people. The tremor caused severe damage in rural communities. Landslides in the province of Sarangani near the epicenter destroyed homes and blocked roads. One resident whose house completely collapsed says the community is still waiting for relief 2 days after the quake.
6: Absolutely no aid has arrived. Not even a little. They say the roads here have been badly damaged. So maybe that's the reason why nothing has reached us.
5: The quake caused widespread damage to power grids and communications networks. Authorities are still trying to assess the full extent of the damage. Indonesia's central bank has unexpectedly raised its key interest rate by 25 basis points to 5.5% in a bid to stabilize the country's currency. This comes just 3 weeks after a surprise half-point increase. At the heart of the move is the sharp decline of the rupiah. Indonesia's currency has continued to weaken, driven in part by persistent high fuel prices linked to tensions in Iran. The rupiah this month hit an all-time low of more than 18,000 per one US dollar and has continued to weaken. Investors' concerns over the economic and fiscal policies of President Prabowo Subianto's administration have added to the downward pressure. Last month, the government announced plans to channel exports of key commodities, including coal and palm oil, through state-owned enterprises. This move sparked uncertainty among domestic and foreign businesses. Then last week, Parliament passed legislation allowing lawmakers to issue binding recommendations to the central bank. This has raised concerns about increased political influence over monetary

0: students went to the museum.
1: There were scars on the boat. It's amazing how they've preserved it.
2: I feel that over the past 50 years, the exhibit has managed to connect many people.
0: The boat was built about 80 years ago, making its preservation a major challenge. Japanese telecom giant NTT says it is launching a fund to make its next-generation data transmission technology widely available around the world. The firm on Wednesday announced a plan to form the IOWN AI Fund this month with its partners.
3: We hope the fund will enable us to build the IOWN ecosystem with our global partners and contribute to the formation of a new industrial base that supports the AI era.
0: NTT's partners come from South Korea and Taiwan, alongside the government-affiliated Development Bank of Japan. The fund will draw investment of roughly 80 billion yen, or nearly $500 million, from about 20 companies. Among the contributors are major chip makers such as U.S.-based GlobalFoundries and South Korea's Samsung Electronics, as well as Sony Group and NEC. IOWN, or Innovative Optical and Wireless Network, uses technology called photonics-electronics convergence. It harnesses the power of light to reduce electricity demands. NTT says this will allow data to be moved faster and in larger volumes, which will be especially important in AI data centers. The fund will set up management bases in Silicon Valley in the U.S. and Tokyo, with an eye on investing in startups specializing in chips and software. Its ultimate goal is to create an ecosystem for next-generation technology.
4: The government is supporting research and development of an all-photonics network that uses convergence technology, as well as efforts to promote it worldwide. We'll continue to actively support firms to improve their competitive edge and make the network globally available with public and private sector cooperation.
0: Chief Cabinet Secretary Kihara Minoru pointed out on the same day that the new technology is essential for building the digital infrastructure for an AI society. The prices of goods traded between Japanese companies rose in May. The pace of growth was the fastest in over 3 years, driven largely by higher prices of petroleum-related products. The Bank of Japan says the preliminary producer price index was up 6.3% last month from a year earlier. That's the biggest jump since March 2023. Petroleum and coal products, such as gasoline, rose nearly 14% as the effects of the Middle East conflict kept crude oil prices high. Chemical and related products, such as polyethylene, jumped more than 13% due to an increase in the price of naphtha. And non-ferrous metals rose over 42%, partly because aluminum production bases in the Middle East were damaged in the conflict. Amid a surge in bear encounters across Japan, a woman has been injured by a bear that attacked her in the parking lot of a shrine in the country's northeast. The animal has not yet been found. Police said the woman was attacked on Tuesday evening. The shrine is in a mountainous area of the city of Hanamaki in Iwate Prefecture. Police said the woman suffered face and shoulder injuries. She was taken to a hospital but was reportedly able to speak and walk. City officials and local hunters are considering setting up traps to capture the bear. The authorities are calling on people in the area to take precautions. On May 15th, a bear got inside the perimeter of Iwate Hanamaki Airport, forcing the temporary closure of the runway. Bear sightings have risen dramatically in Hanamaki. A total of 128 were reported between April and May, a 50% increase from the same period last year.
5: Japan had a spike in bear attacks last fall. Now bears are heading into urban areas again. This bear doesn't run even in car lights. More bear attacks could be possible in the months ahead as their food supply drops in the summer. What can we do to protect ourselves?

0: If you inadvertently encounter a bear, do not turn your back and run away. That could make the bear aggressive. Slowly step backwards while facing the bear. If an attack is imminent, lie face down on the ground and cover your head. Be particularly cautious in the early morning hours, as bears are active around that time. Stay safe.
1: The main spire of the iconic Sagrada Familia is now complete. Barcelona's famous basilica was founded in 1882 and has been a work in progress ever since. The church, the tallest in the world, is the unfinished masterpiece of renowned architect Antoni Gaudí. It has been under construction for more than 140 years. The design features 18 towers of varying heights. The newly completed Tower of Jesus Christ, the church's main spire, stands 172.5 meters and is crowned by a 17-meter cross. Many local residents welcomed the news of the completion.
2: Yo no esperaba ver terminado en vida.
3: I didn't expect it to be finished while I was alive. Now I hope to see the work completed.
1: Wednesday also marks the 100th anniversary of Gaudí's death. Pope Leo XIV will preside over Mass in the evening, and flowers will be placed at Gaudí's tomb. More than 4,000 guests are expected to attend the event. Earlier, my colleague Raja Pradhan spoke to NHK Rural's Nohara Naomichi in Barcelona for more on this story.
4: Well, Naomichi, can you describe where are you exactly at the moment?
5: So we are standing at the roof of a building near the basilica, and you can see it towering behind me. In the middle is the highest spire that has just been completed. Pope Leo XIV is set to hold the commemorative mass this evening. It is still early morning local time, but security measures have already begun around the church. The Sagrada Familia is a Catholic church, but more than 140 years of construction has made it a special place not only for Catholics, but also for people around the world. The project has endured many challenges, including the Spanish Civil War, financial problems, and construction delays caused by the COVID-19 pandemic. Antoni Gaudí is said to have envisioned the Sagrada Familia as a church open to all people. At a time when conflicts and turmoil continue around the world, attention is focused on what message will be delivered from this symbolic site.
4: Right. Naomichi, how is the completion of the main tower being received locally?
5: Yes, locals say the completion of the Tower of Jesus marks a major milestone in the construction project. For many residents, the church is a source of pride. At the same time, the influx of tourists from around the world has led to concerns about over-tourism. In recent years, measures have been introduced to address the issue. That includes designated visiting hours to prevent long lines from forming in the city. Some residents who have witnessed the basilica's construction for many years say to see the main tower finally finished has been a long-held dream. Overall, there is a growing sense of anticipation as the basilica, observed over generations, moves closer to completion.
4: Yes, and that said, it'll still take time for the entire project to be completed, right?
5: Yes, the full completion of the basilica is expected to take around another decade. Cranes remain alongside the towers, and the construction is still ongoing in some areas. Progress was slow at times in the past, and due to the complexity of the design and funding shortages. But in recent years, advances in technology and increased tourism revenue have accelerated the pace of construction. Work will continue on elements such as the facade at the front of the basilica. However, there has been some conflict surrounding Gaudi's original design and whether it involves expansions. That vision would require the relocation of many nearby residents and businesses. This is a key issue as the church and city officials consider how to reach a settlement with locals.

0: For more on our headlines, please do check out the NHK World Japan website. Now, it might be summer, but spring-like strong storms are popping up across the central parts of the United States. Our meteorologist, Jonathan Ngo, has a look at the details in world weather.
1: Hello, we're seeing some vigorous activity taking place across the upper Midwest of the United States. We have a system that's been moving through, and in the process of really picking on some hot air from the south, we're seeing a big kick in the pants from a cold front behind it, and that's generating a lot of vigorous storms around the front, and we're expecting it to continue to be a part of the story as we go into Thursday. Chicago down to Oklahoma City, looking at thunderstorms with highs in the 30s. Rain also expected in Toronto with thunderstorms extending across into New York and Washington, D.C. as we go through the day on Thursday. Meanwhile, across Europe, we have another type of setup with a cold front pushing through the central portion of the continent. More on the rain side as opposed to stormy weather, but still something to be looking out for as we go through the day. On Thursday, rain to Stockholm, Warsaw, Vienna, and Rome also seeing some rain. The heat continues to be in the eastern areas of Europe, so Moscow and Kyiv and Istanbul seeing temperatures way up into the upper 20s to around 30, so the heat will continue as we go through the day on Thursday. Across Japan, high pressure keeping things relatively dry for most of Japan, but down toward the south, Okinawa getting really hit with a lot of rainfall due to the rainy season front and a low pressure system in the area. The rain will continue to be a part of the story as we go through the next few days down toward Okinawa, so be on the lookout for that. Tokyo seeing some clouds for the next couple of days and the temperatures creep up, getting near 30 as we head toward the weekend. It is the rainy season in a good portion of Japan, and I want to show you some videos showing you what's happening over in one part of the country. As in Japan, hydrangeas are known to appear around the rainy season near Mount Hakone. About 5,000 of them are in full bloom now. In Kaisei Town, a hydrangea festival has been underway since last weekend, and according to the organizers, a highlight of the festival is the hydrangea pond right there, where about 2,000 colorful blossoms float on the water. The event will run through this weekend. Hope you have a good day wherever you are.

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0: Hello, everybody. It's time for Easy Japanese Grammar Lessons from NHK World Japan. I'm your host, Hiroko Kitadai.
1: And I'm Joe Queenie.
0: Today, we'll learn Lesson 33.
1: The main character of our skit is Anna, an international student from Thailand. Anna is staying in Shizuoka City with her friend, Sakura. Today, Sakura is attending a friend's wedding ceremony. So Anna has come to a campus festival with Sakura's cousin, Kenta. They are viewing the exhibition of the photography club, where Kenta belongs.
0: Let's listen to the skit for Lesson 33. The key sentence is, Anna-san ni agemasu. I'll give it to you, Anna.
2: これは僕が富士山で撮った写真です。
3: あ、私だ。
2: 驚いた？後でアンナさんにあげます。
3: 写真をくれるんですか？嬉しいです。
0: Okay, let's go over the skit. Kenta has taken Anna to the exhibition room for his photography club.
4: これは僕が富士山で撮った写真です。
0: This is a photograph I took at Mount Fuji.
4: これ is this.
0: Wa is the particle indicating a topic.
4: 僕 is I.
0: It is a casual word used by a man when he refers to himself.
4: が is the particle indicating a subject. 富士山 is Mount Fuji.
0: でis a particle indicating a place.
4: 撮った
0: is the ta form of the verb 撮ります to take a photo. The ta form expresses the past tense or the perfect aspect.
4: 写真 is a photograph, a photo.
0: です is a polite expression at the end of a sentence.
1: 僕が富士山で撮った I took at Mount Fuji.Is modifying the noun 写真 a photo, right?
0: That's right. The words, phrases, or clauses that modify nouns come before the nouns. The verbs in those modifying phrases or clauses take the plain form, like 撮った.
1: I see. We are to use the plain form of verbs, that is, the dictionary form or the ta form. So, what is the book I read?
0: The book is 本 that I read is 私が読んだ. So, the book I read is 私が読んだ本.
1: I see. 私が読んだ本.
0: Let's go back to the skit. Anna says,
4: あ、私だ.
0: Oh, that's me. あ is an exclamation expressing a surprise.
4: 私is me.
0: だ is a casual expression at the end of a sentence.
1: So, the photo of Anna is on display, isn't it?
0: That's right. Kenta took the photo when they went to the scenic spot of Mount Fuji the other day. Kenta says to Anna,
4: 驚いた?
0: Are you surprised?
4: 驚いた
0: is the ta form of the verb 驚きます, to be surprised.If you say 驚いた with a rising intonation, it becomes a question.
1: If you want to say it politely, it becomes 驚きましたか?
4: 後でアンナさんにあげます。
0: Later, I'll give it to you, Anna.
4: 後で is later.
0: アンナさん is Anna. に indicates the recipient of an action.
4: あげますis to give.
0: In Japanese, it's not common to use you, anata, to refer to a person you are directly speaking with. In many cases, to do so could be impolite. So instead, say his name or her name.
1: I'll keep that in mind.
0: I'll give it to you, Anna, is today's key sentence. Let's practice saying it.
4: Anna-san ni agemasu.
0: Anna is surprised.And asks,
4: 写真をくれるんですか? Are you going to give me the photo? 写真 is a photo. In this case, the photo they are looking at. お is a particle indicating the object of an action. くれる is the dictionary form of くれます to give. んですか is an expression we use when we seek an explanation or a confirmation. Anna continues.
0: うれしいです。
4: I'm glad. うれしい is an adjective meaning glad. です is a polite expression at the end of a sentence. Let's listen to the skit for lesson 33 again.
2: これは僕が富士山で撮った写真です。
3: あ、私だ。
2: 驚いた？後でアンナさんにあげます。
3: 写真をくれるんですか？嬉しいです。

0: Now it's time for Teach Us Teacher, where the program's supervisor, Professor Tokunaga Akane, teaches us today's point for learning.
1: Today we learn two verbs that mean to give, agemasu and kuremasu. This is something unique about Japanese. The two words seem to have the same meaning, so it might be difficult for people to understand the difference.
0: Professor Tokunaga says, in Japanese, we use different verbs depending on whether we speak from the perspective of the giver or the receiver. Like Kenta in the skit, when the speaker gives something to the listener, the speaker says, agemasu, from the perspective of the giver. Agemasu is also used when people generally give something to others. But be careful. Agemasu implies giving a favor to others. So it would be impolite if you use this word when you talk about giving something to a superior. In such a case, you say 差し上げます, an expression that indicates respect to the receiver. On the other hand, if somebody gives something to you, you use くれます from the perspective of the receiver. So when Kenta gives Anna a photo, Anna uses the word くれます with Kenta as the subject. You also use くれます when somebody gives something to a person close to you, such as your family members. You call those people who belong to your inner circle うち. The distinction between うち, people close to you or who belong to your inner group, and そと, people distant from you or who are outside of your circle, is important in speaking Japanese properly. We do not use honorific words when we speak about people who belong to うち. Next up, we have sound words, where we introduce words that simulate sounds, noises, or behaviors. First, please listen to this. Niko niko.
1: I know this word. When people smile, it's niko niko.
0: That's right. Niko niko describes a person smiling silently and happily. There is also a similar expression, nia nia. This describes a person who is giving a faint smile, but it's not a positive word.
1: Before closing, Anna looks back on today's events in Anna's tweets.
0: At the campus festival, there were food carts by students. I ate fried noodles. Autumn is said to be the season for art, sports, and good appetite. What a good season!
1: Did you enjoy lesson 33? Next time, Anna will enjoy abundant seafood in Shizuoka.
2: さようなら。